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0: modest mouse on the river, picking dragons' pockets. Better be careful, those things breathe fire. Modest Mouse is going to be playing at Treehouse Brewing August 20th. Leve with Silver Lining. Liars. Pronounce that right, I hope. I want to help you, Anne. And then Arctic Monkeys with 4 out of 5. It's not bad. Hey, it is Wednesday. It's nighttime. Will, oh boy, how's your hump day treating you? I hope you're doing okay. Only a couple more days until the weekend rolls around. But tomorrow is Thursday. And you know what that means. Nerd Wars. So I'm going to recap what we are getting into, and I have a song to go along with it.
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0: Mumford & Sons and Sierra Farrell together on that one. It's called Here. Listen to David Wax Museum. Yes, Maria, yes. David Wax Museum, yes. They are playing at the Iron Horse here in Northampton on the 14th, 4 short days from now. Who else do we listen to? Mesmer. And then Weird Al Yankovic with Yoda, a fantastic song. Of course, I love the Kinks, and it's actually a really good instrumental take off of the song Lola. Why did I play that? Well, because tomorrow is Nerd Wars with my best friend Steve Sanderson. 9 a.m. during the Steve Sanderson Morning Show, we will be getting nerdy. We're recasting Anakin Skywalker. Pick someone from your favorite fandom, your favorite nerddom. It could be Tolkien. It could be Doctor Who. It could be Stargate. It could be Battlestar Galactica. Who should be Anakin Skywalker? Also, we will be joined by Professor James Lowenthal from Smith College. We're going to be talking asteroids and meteors. So get spacey, get nerdy, 9 a.m. tomorrow.
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will be at Tanglewood in Lenox, August the 18th. Amy Winehouse with Rehab. No, no, no. Lucinda Williams, and then Talking Heads pulled up their alternative pop version. Right now, time for something that will stain your car seats. Indigo Park. Here's Bruce Hornsby.

In fourth grade, we took turns bringing records into school to play at lunchtime. I'd get so excited for my turn to play DJ for my classmates. I'd borrow my parents' records or spend my allowance on 45s. Sometimes kids would boo. Play something good. Play something we know. What? Wait, let's just listen. I'm playing something good you don't know yet. This is Jim Neal. Meet me here Sundays at 6 for Jim Neal's Jukebox. I'll play some new music you might not have heard yet. And of course, songs from over the years that still hold the spark that won me over the first time. Jim Neal's Jukebox, Sundays, 6 to 9 p.m. on the river.

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0: B.B. Stockwell on the river. What you know? I don't know very much. I don't know about you. Unless you're asking me about rockets or Star Trek. Trombone Shorty played us Dirty Water. They're going to be at Tanglewood in Lenox on July 14th. Radiohead, and then the best band of the British Invasion, the Kinks.
1: The Hollies.
0: The Kinks. Not the Hollies, Steve. That was Last of the Steam-Powered Trains. Going to pay some bills here. And then going back to your first high.
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0: Beepa Doobie. All I did was dream of you, a dreamy song here. Autumn Defense, why I'm like this. You know, I don't know why I'm like this. Maybe I have to have my dad back on the radio. He can explain it to you. Jesse Malin and then Nikki Lane. Getting high for the first time. First high was that song. It's nighttime, Will. What are we doing next? Something that I hope for you this week.
1: 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What is it? 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

0: This is Bo from Florence, Massachusetts, and you're listening to The River. Different is good.
1: Tinkle bum bum, blue whistle arms on me, a different fashion, you know?

Sam Fender and Olivia Dean, Rain Me In. Sister Nancy, The Cure. And then Patty Griffin, something I hope you have this week. No bad news. Though it's difficult to look away these days. Oh my God. It's nighttime. Well, I am signing off right now. Suzanne Vega will be what I leave you with. But I'll be back with you tomorrow morning, 9 a.m. on the Steve Sanderson Morning Show. And I'll do the nighttime show as well. All right. Until then, you take care of yourself. Have a delightful rest of your Wednesday. And until next time, you have a good night.

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It can be hard to keep up. What if there was one place where you could find some of the best shows coming to the area and maybe score some free tickets in the bargain? Well, you're in luck. 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

soldiers to save. Puts jawbones on their tombstones and flatters their graves. Puts the Pied Pipers in prison and fattens the slaves. And sends them out to the jungle. 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With his faithful slave Pedro behind him, he tramps. With a fantastic collection of stamps to win friends and influence his uncle.

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4: 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Victor Wooten and the Wooten Brothers.
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Shamika said I had potential. Shamika said I had potential. Shamika said I had potential. Shamika said I had potential.

Shamika said I had potential. Shamika said I had potential. Shamika said I had potential. Shamika said I had potential.

With so much great entertainment coming through the Pioneer Valley, there's always something to do and somewhere to go. It can be hard to keep up. What if there was one place where you could find some of the best shows coming to the area and maybe score some free tickets in the bargain? Well, you're in luck. 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
5: For WHMP News, I'm Jess Tyler. A murder case out of Belchertown is moving through the court system. 56-year-old Mark Opper was arraigned Wednesday in Hampshire Superior Court in connection with the shooting death of his wife, Diane. Investigators say Opper called 911 and reported that a gun had gone off. He remains held without bail and is scheduled to return to court in July. Amherst Town Budget heads to the Town Council Monday, and one sticking point remains funding for the elementary schools. Councilor Lynn Grismer says most departments stayed on target, but the school committee requested an additional $500,000.
6: Everybody came in with their budget on target, except the elementary schools. The superintendent proposed to them a budget on target, but the school committee came back and said, no, we want it increased by another $500,000. And that has led to a lot of debate, an enormous amount of work over the month of May.
5: Now the Finance Committee is proposing a compromise that would add some money to the school budget by shifting funds from another account.
6: The Finance Committee has suggested the possibility of a budget that would be $120,000 more for the elementary schools and to take that from capital. Capital comes in as a separate budget. If you want to increase the budget, and you can only do that for the schools, you have to also be able to say, where are you taking the money from?
5: The town council is expected to take up the budget proposal at its meeting Monday night. A tragic accident in Springfield has claimed the life of a 3-year-old girl. Police say the child was struck by a train Wednesday night on railroad tracks behind Emily Street. She was taken to Bay State Medical Center, but later died from her injuries. Springfield police are investigating the circumstances surrounding the incident. Questions are being raised about East Hampton's override election just one day after voters approved a $6.9 million Proposition 2.5 override. Opponents are calling for a hand recount of all ballots, citing concerns over mail-in voting and ballot handling. The measure passed by 239 votes, and city officials say a formal petition would be required before any recount can move forward. A celebration of Pride Month is returning to the Deerfield River this weekend. Pride Day on the river in Charlemagne is expected to draw up to 100 participants for a day of whitewater rafting, kayaking, and community paddle. Organizers say the annual event is designed to create a welcoming space for LGBTQ outdoor enthusiasts while building community on the water. For WHMP News, I'm Jess Tyler.
7: This is Scott Cohen, and NBA Finals comeback for the ages. That's what the Knicks did at Madison Square Garden last night. The Knicks coming from 29 points down to defeat the San Antonio Spurs 107-106 to now take a commanding 3-game-to-1 lead in the best-of-7 series. The game winner came with 1.2 seconds left when OG Anunoby tipped in a miss that sent the Knicks to victory. Jalen Brunson led the Knicks last night with 36 points. The Spurs need to win at home on Saturday night to remain alive. Baseball now. The Red Sox got swept by the Tampa Rays thanks to a 7-5 loss on Wednesday afternoon. The top six hitters in the Red Sox lineup, a combined 3-for-22. Sox are off today. The Yankees stayed tied with Tampa for first place with an 8-4 win over Cleveland.
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9: Good morning. Here's your Valley weather. A chance of showers and thunderstorms, but mainly after 5 p.m. today. Mostly sunny and hot with a high near 93 degrees. Tonight, a chance of showers and thunderstorms until about 9 p.m. and then a slight chance of showers after 9. Mostly cloudy and gradually becoming mostly clear with a low around 71. Friday, mostly sunny and hot with a high near 95. And Friday night, showers and thunderstorms are likely.

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1: 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Next Thursday, progressive jazz with the Non-Dualism Trio. 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

0: Grace Potter wants to know, do you love her? Do you love her not? Good morning, it's Steve, 6:15 on a Thursday. Still hot. The day is the weather, I mean. Nerd Wars today. Very excited to recast Anakin Skywalker and talk to Professor James Lowenthal about asteroids and meteors. Yes, I am. And I know Will is too. Little Hunter from Livingstone Mycology with some fungi talk. And I've got one last pair of wet leg tickets. So put the coffee on and buckle up. We've got a lot to do today.
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0: Strokes on the River, Going Shopping. Before that, Gillian Welch, The Way It Goes. Pines Theater, July 24th. I read Gillian Welch and Dave Rollins are currently touring and performing as part of their Gillian Welch and Dave Rollins Play Grateful Dead Acoustic Reckoning project celebrating the Grateful Dead's 81 album, Reckoning. It's the first I heard of it. I'm sure they're going to play other songs too. But it's going to be a beautiful night at the Pines on the 24th. Coming up in about an hour, we're going to talk mushrooms with Hunter from Livingstone Mycology.
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0: Suki Waterhouse, back in love again. Congratulations, Suki. An evening with shovels and rope. I'm really interested about that show at the Iron Horse. The tickets are still on sale, which I'm kind of surprised about. But we heard it, a Beach Boys cover, In My Room, from Shovels and Rope and Sharon Van Etten. Really good. Kick things off this set with Anais Mitchell, On Your Way. And, oh yeah, Paul Simon. Of course, Me and Julio Down by the Schoolyard. That's June 27th and 28th, which is coming up quickly, at Tanglewood. Yeah, two nights, Paul Simon, Tanglewood. You knew that, right? Well, now you do. Woohoo!
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both day and night. Never grumbles or fusses, always treats me right. 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She knows a woman's place

Ray Charles on the River. Kevin Morby before that with Javelin. And, oh boy, 6:58. Coming up at 7, news with Jess Tyler, sports with Scott Cohen, and the weather. Shortly after that, we'll do some mushy talk with Hunter from Livingstone Mycology. I've got wet leg tickets. I've got one pair left. I'm going to open the river ticket window at some point during the show, and you're going to win. I just know it. And what else? Nerd Wars with Nighttime Will. Here's the Isley Brothers. I turned you on.

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5: For WHMP News, I'm Jess Tyler. Amherst officials are standing by the town's approach to ICE enforcement despite calls from residents for stronger action. During a public meeting this week, town leaders said Amherst police will not physically intervene in immigration operations, even if agents are suspected of acting unlawfully. Instead, officials say police will document incidents and refer potential violations to prosecutors for review. The Northampton Housing Authority is expected to choose a new executive director this week after interviewing four finalists for the position. Candidates outline plans to address vacancies, improve tenant communication, strengthen staff morale, and guide the agency following last year's leadership turmoil. The board is scheduled to vote on its selection tonight. A proposed solar project in Conway is facing continued scrutiny from residents and town officials. The planning board has scheduled a fourth public hearing on Blue Wave Solar's plan for a 20-acre solar array after receiving more than 200 pages of responses addressing concerns about screening, battery storage safety, and impacts on farmland. The next hearing is set for June 23rd. Instead of throwing it away, West County residents are being encouraged to fix it. West County Fix-It Day returns to Coleraine Central School on Saturday, with volunteer experts on hand to repair everything from small appliances to clothing and bicycles. Organizers say this year's event will be the largest yet, thanks in part to a state grant that has expanded the number of repair stations and volunteers. The United Arc and the Doug Flutie Jr. Foundation for Autism are hosting the Flutie 5K for Autism in Bernardston on Saturday. Organizers say more than 135 people have already registered, with proceeds helping fund recreational activities and special events for individuals with developmental and intellectual disabilities served by the United Arc. Amherst could see electric vehicle charging stations added to downtown streets in the future. A newly completed feasibility study identified five on-street locations where chargers could be installed, including spots on Amity Street, North Pleasant Street, and Main Street. Town officials will now review costs, funding operations, and potential impacts on parking before deciding whether to move forward. And a Springfield 8th grader has died after a drowning during a school field trip in North Granby, Connecticut. Police say the call came in Wednesday afternoon at High Meadow Day Camp, where the student had a medical emergency in the pool. A police officer working at the camp began treatment. The student was taken to Connecticut Children's Medical Center, where he later died. His name has not been released. For WHMP News, I'm Jess Tyler.
6: This is Scott Cohen. The NBA Finals lead the way this morning, and it was bedlam at Madison Square Garden last night. The Knicks coming from 29 points down to defeat the San Antonio Spurs. 107-106, the final score. The Knicks now with a commanding 3-game-to-1 lead in the best-of-7 series. The 29-point comeback set an NBA Finals record. Jalen Brunson finished with 36 points. OG Anunoby, who scored the game winner with 1.2 seconds left, finished with 33. The Spurs need to win at home Saturday night to remain alive. Baseball now, the Red Sox swept by the Tampa Rays 7-5 the final on Wednesday. The Yankees stayed tied with Tampa for first place in the East with an 8-4 win over Cleveland. And the World Cup soccer tournament begins today in Mexico with 2 games. Spain and France are the pre-tournament favorites.
7: Sports is brought to you by Northampton Transmission, the area's driveline specialist. When the dealer says you need a new transmission, it's okay to get a second opinion. Northampton Transmission is right on North King Street. I'm Scott Cohen with your morning sports report.
8: Good morning. Here's your valley weather. A chance of showers and thunderstorms, but mainly after 5 p.m. today. Mostly sunny and hot with a high near 93 degrees. Tonight, a chance of showers and thunderstorms until about 9 p.m. and then a slight chance of showers after 9. Mostly cloudy and gradually becoming mostly clear with a low around 71. Friday, mostly sunny and hot with a high near 95. And Friday night, showers and thunderstorms are likely.
9: 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A flock of seagulls flies over to say. 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

0: Caroline Rose. Yip, yip, yow. You better yip, yip, yow. Caroline Rose officially released Yip, Yip, Yow, a song she's been playing, they've been playing for over a decade. And now it's released. There's a studio version. Put it out on their own independent label, Suck Records. Good morning, it's Steve, 7:15 on Thursday. I love Thursdays, even when they're hot and sticky, like today's going to be. Oh, well, we're going to play Nerd Wars later, and Professor James Lowenthal is going to be here. That's going to be fun. Want to talk about rocks and space. And, we'll also recast Anakin Skywalker. But before that, Hunter from Livingstone Mycology will be here. In about 15 minutes, really. And then sometime between those two things, we'll open the river ticket window and give away our last pair of wet leg tickets for Mohegan Sun on June 14th, which is, wow, this Sunday. Look at that. Look at June go. You go, June.
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0: don't know, Hunter. Sometimes it reminds me of someone walking through a room full of potato chips.
1: The crunchy fall feeling that we're going to be getting in a couple of months, I guess. Yes.
0: I think about all the potato chips that are now stuck to my feet. I was trying to sneak through the room, and someone laid a potato chip trap.
1: It's a very visceral sound.
0: Or it's just bugs chewing on paper. Because it's time for the segment we haven't named yet. Is it Mushy Talk with Hunter? Is it Fungi Talk with Hunter? What is it?
1: We'd love to hear your opinion.
0: Yeah, right. Give us an email, steve@wrsi.com, if you have a name for this segment. But for now, we'll go with Mushy Talk. Hi, Hunter.
1: Hey, how's it going?
0: Not bad. Hunter from Livingstone Mycology comes here every Thursday at 7:30, and we talk about a different mushroom and sometimes bugs.
1: Peep next week's.
0: What are we talking about today, Hunter?
1: Today we're talking about golden oyster.
0: Golden oyster. It's rather glorious looking.
1: They are very golden. Yep.
0: All right. We'll get into that after the break.
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0: Imagine if we just danced to this all the time, Hunter.
1: That was the best segue ever.
0: Then, like, before the beat comes in, we're like, yeah.
1: Oh, yeah. They've got a rhythm.
0: Every once in a while, we get a shout-out to Brian Marchese and Ray Mason for that. Like bugs chewing on paper.
1: Oh, yeah.
0: All right. I know somebody tried to call in, but I think they were having connectivity issues. And I know it was somebody that wanted to give us a name suggestion for this segment, Mushy Talk with Hunter. But
1: that's still want to hear it.
0: Yeah, we still want to hear it. You could always email me, steve at wrsi.com. Or you can call. Golden oyster? Are you kidding me? All right. For those of you at home, this bouquet, is it a bouquet?
1: It might as well be.
0: A bouquet of mushrooms is absolutely stunning, and the only thing that's as good as how stunning it looks is how good it tastes.
1: Oh, they're so delicious.
0: I just ate one. It was so good. And you know what? I felt like it was going to be a frosted flake, like a corn flake, and it was yummy.
1: Yeah, they're a little bit crunchy, especially when they're raw, and they crisp up really fast when you cook them because they are very tender. But yeah, they are small caps, very delicate, very tender. A lot of times people just kind of like, they have like a stem block to them. So a lot of times people cut them off the block, but you can still dice up the block that they come from and just kind of just be a little bit more of a tofu texture rather than that crunchy texture. But yeah, they have like an almost radishy, like very, very fresh flavor when they're raw, but you can definitely saute them and get them a little bit more like the regular other oysters. They get more savory the more you cook them.
0: The taste is complex.
1: Yeah.
0: Like, there was almost a hint of lemon in it for
1: me. Yeah.
0: I don't know if that's the color just, you know, making me think lemon, but really it was a little salty. It was a little lemony, radishy. Yeah.
1: Yep, yep.
0: What a cool mushroom.
1: Love those.
0: What else does it do? Does it talk?
1: All the mushrooms talk, Steve. You know that. I mean, these ones, they grow so prolifically. They usually come out in these large, gorgeous, yeah, light yellow to dark golden kind of harvest, depending on how much light they're getting. Mm-hmm. And they're just so beautiful and so tasty. And they are very, very medicinal for you as well.
0: We'll talk about that when we come back. And also, we'll be putting a video up on Instagram so that you can see these beautiful mushrooms and find out a little bit more about them, just in case you missed some of this segment.
2: I never heard such a clamor in all my days.
3: That was no clamor. That was
1: 93.9, The River.

0: Chomp, chomp, chomp. We really need to take the video quickly because I might eat all the golden oysters. I am that bug today. I'll even eat the ones with the bugs on it.
1: I did accidentally bring in a few. I'm sorry.
0: We have a friend in Vermont who suggested sporadic rendezvous with Hunter from Livingstone Mycology. Sporadic rendezvous. I like that. That so far is the winner. That is the bar that all others will be judged by.
1: That's the bar.
0: So thank you. Thank you, Lonnie in Vermont. Sporadic rendezvous. If you think you can beat sporadic rendezvous, give us a call or send us an email, steve@wrsi.com. Okay, tell us, medicinal values of golden oysters, Hunter?
1: Oh, yeah. So a couple of weeks ago, we talked about Nimeco and how it had ergothionine. But golden oyster probably has the most ergothionine out of all of the medicinal and kind of edible mushrooms that you're going to find. And so just to recap on that one, it's an amino acid. It's an amino acid that you generally only find in fungus. So it's not really something you're going to get from any other dietary sources. And it's very, very antioxidant. It also accumulates in the mitochondria, which helps prevent a lot of age-related diseases.
0: Ooh, I'm aging. I have aged. I will be aging.
1: That is the thing to beat, right? We're going to all oxidize as slowly as possible. So all the antioxidants are necessary. Yep.
0: Amazing. I think, you know, it's sometimes not nice of me to pick a favorite, but I am totally picking a favorite. This is my favorite mushroom so far.
1: Excellent.
0: I hope the other mushrooms don't get sad.
1: I'll try to top it next time. Well, I guess next time we're going to be talking about arachnids.
0: I am so excited.
1: Yeah.
0: But I know half of the people listening just went,
1: right. They are our friends, I promise.
0: Fantastic. Hunter from Livingstone Mycology, where are you going to be? Where can we find you?
1: Definitely in the full swing of things now. Later today, I will be at the Westfield Farmers Market. Tomorrow is the Lenox Farmers Market. Saturday will be in Pittsfield and Greenfield. And then Sunday will be Belchertown and East Hampton. Monday, I'll be out in Cambridge in Central Square. And then Tuesday is Forest Park Farmers Market. Wednesday is Florence.
0: You are so busy.
1: Oh, yes.
0: Fantastic. And I think we should give a shout out to Taylor from the Greenfield Farmers Market.
1: Oh, yeah.
0: Taylor's a big fan.
1: She's the best.
0: Shout out, Taylor. All right. That's been Sporadic Rendezvous.
1: Love it.
0: With Hunter from Livingstone Mycology.
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4: For WHMP News, I'm Jess Tyler. Federal student loan changes are set to take effect on July 1st. The changes are related to borrowing limits and repayment plans. Starting next month, the only option for repayment assistance will be the repayment assistance plan basing monthly payments on adjusted gross income. Existing borrowers who have already graduated will maintain access to older repayment programs, but need to sign up for them before July 1st. The Haley-Driscoll administration announced nearly $500,000 in grant funding for the Massachusetts Geological Survey at UMass Amherst to develop carbon baseline data for wetlands resource areas. The project will measure how much carbon Massachusetts wetlands absorb and release, providing critical data to guide conservation and restoration. Questions are being raised about East Hampton's override election just one day after voters approved a $6.9 million Proposition 2.5 override. Opponents are calling for a hand recount of all ballots, citing concerns over mail-in voting and ballot handling. The measure passed by 239 votes. City officials say a formal petition will be required before any recount can move forward. The Greenfield City Council is considering a one-year moratorium on AI data centers. Councilor Sarah Bolduc says her research shows such facilities use massive amounts of electricity and water to operate.
5: What I've gone ahead and done is produce a couple of pieces of legislation that I'm really hoping will give us a working framework for the discussion about data centers in the future, because I think Greenfield really should come out and be proactive about this.
4: The Economic Development Committee agrees with Bolduc, saying the moratorium would give the city time to research the issues further and, if necessary, craft regulations that address those issues. Granby residents have approved a $24.5 million budget, marking a cleaner financial start after the town nearly faced state intervention for late fiscal year 2025 filings. At town meeting, voters also approved several capital projects, including new public safety equipment, building improvements, and $30,000 for safety mulch at the East Meadow Elementary Playground. Officials say the budget is balanced without a Proposition 2.5 override, but the town did use free cash and stabilization money to get there. And Holyoke officials say they're monitoring the recent sale of the Marion Center property on Northampton Street. Mayor Josh Garcia says records show the site was purchased by a group connected to Jeffrey Gershom, CEO of Square Medical Group, which provides mental health and substance use treatment services. Garcia says the city has reviewed deed and business filings, but is still unclear what will be developed there. For WHMP News, I'm Jess Tyler.
6: This is Scott Cohen in NBA Finals. Come back for the ages. That's what the Knicks did at Madison Square Garden last night. The Knicks coming from 29 points down to defeat the San Antonio Spurs 107-106 to now take a commanding 3-game-to-1 lead in the best-of-7 series. The game winner came with 1.2 seconds left when OG Anunoby tipped in a miss that sent the Knicks to victory. Jalen Brunson led the Knicks last night with 36 points. The Spurs need to win at home on Saturday night to remain alive. Baseball now. The Red Sox got swept by the Tampa Rays thanks to a 7-5 loss on Wednesday afternoon. The top six hitters in the Red Sox lineup, a combined 3-for-22. Sox are off today. The Yankees stayed tied with Tampa for first place with an 8-4 win over Cleveland.
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8: Good morning. Here's your valley weather. A chance of showers and thunderstorms, but mainly after 5 p.m. today. Mostly sunny and hot with a high near 93 degrees. Tonight, a chance of showers and thunderstorms until about 9 p.m. and then a slight chance of showers after 9. Mostly cloudy and gradually becoming mostly clear with a low around 71. Friday, mostly sunny and hot with a high near 95. And Friday night, showers and thunderstorms are likely.

on the mail. Took everything Mabel had.

0: Joy and Gigi Perez in the middle. 8:17 here on a Thursday. Good morning, everybody. How you doing? We just did Sporadic Rendezvous with Hunter from Livingstone Mycology, and we will get that up on Instagram for you very soon. And a little bit later, you can go to WRSI.com and check out the podcast, and you can check out all the other podcasts while you're there. And let's see. Oh, you know what we're doing this hour? We're giving away our last pair of wet leg tickets to Mohegan Sun on June 14th. That's Sunday. So cancel your plans. Get ready to dial the phone. It's coming. I promise.
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3: 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You can have your egg and cheese breakfast sandwich on freshly baked bread, on a toasted bagel, a biscuit, or a croissant. 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When you're on Route 9 at the Northampton-Williamsburg line and the sun is on its way up, stop for a breakfast sandwich at Bread Euphoria.

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0: Blonde Shell on the River. Heart has to work so hard. Good morning, it's Steve, 8:33 after the break. Yeah, I'm going to do it. I'm going to open the River ticket window. You want our last pair of tickets to Wet Leg at Mohegan Sun this Sunday, June 14th. 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

Ben Harper and Rhiannon Giddens, Black Eyed Dog. Good morning, it's Steve. It's 8:43, making good on promises. Boom! There's the noise you've been waiting for. Wet leg at Mohegan Sun Arena in Connecticut, Sunday, June 14th. That's this Sunday at 7 p.m. If you would like to go to that show, I have two tickets in my greedy little hands right now for you. 413-586-8939. Call me. Give me a woohoo. You're going. There's Wet Leg. You and me at home again.

0: Good morning, the river. What's your first name, and where are you calling from?
1: My name's Mike. Tom from Hatfield.
0: Mike from Hatfield. How you doing today, buddy?
1: I'm doing pretty well. How you doing?
0: Not too bad. Not too bad. Give me something about Hatfield. What's going on in Hatfield?
1: Oh, it's the season for throwing everything in the ground. Everything's starting to come up, and you got to knock everything else back down.
0: Are you a farmer, Mike?
1: So, side hustle farmer.
0: Side hustle. Oh, I like that. That's another great band name. Side hustle farmer.
1: Yeah, exactly. That's good.
0: All right, side hustle, Mike. You want to go see Wet Leg?
1: Would love that.
0: Give
1: love
0: me a
1: that.
0: Woohoo, buddy.
1: Woohoo!
0: Right on, side hustle, Mike. You're awesome. Thanks for listening.
1: Appreciate you. Thank you.
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I'm Bill Newman for the Civil Liberties Minute. 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So they've built dossiers about our movements, purchases, friends, activities, health, children, almost everything.

0: 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Well, today big tech lobbyists aren't just making a sausage out of your privacy, they're trying to turn it into hash. The public overwhelmingly supports privacy protections, so Massachusetts legislatures can, should, and must stand strong against big tech. The Civil Liberties Minute is made possible by the ACLU, because freedom can't protect itself.
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0: Michigander, freaking out.
1: All right, while I calm down, Michigander, you think about who you would recast Anakin Skywalker as, and let me know. We've got a few really good choices so far, and Nerd Wars is coming up in a little while. With Nighttime Will, it's going to be exciting. We're going to give away a gift certificate to the Quarters in Hadley. It's going to be wonderful. All right, let me calm down, Michigander, and I'll get back to you.
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0: Good morning. I am Remy.
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0: like that version. The cymbals really come out in this one. And I'm letting it play just a little bit longer because of today's theme.
1: Yes.
0: Perfect. Welcome to Nerd Wars with my buddy Nighttime Will. I just want to talk briefly about the songs we just played. You heard All the Beauty from Pete Yorn. And before that, Local Hero's Spouse with No Sudden Moves. Kick things off this hour with Weird Al Yankovic and The Saga Begins. You know, I don't listen to Weird Al a lot. Like, I don't, like, pull out Weird Al records and listen to them. But every time I hear one, just like you hearing Yoda the other day, this song's brilliant. He's an absolute genius.
1: He does have a way with words. I'll give him that. Yeah. Not always my cup of tea, but he is good at what he does.
0: Anywho. Set the table, Nighttime Will.
1: Okay, today...
0: Hey, Professor James Lowenthal showed up. I was worried you weren't coming.
1: Excellent.
0: Thanks for being here, Professor. Go ahead, set the table.
1: Okay, so today we are recasting Anakin Skywalker. You can pick anyone from any nerddom, any fandom, any universe that you enjoy. Who would you pick instead of Hayden Christensen to play Anakin Skywalker?
0: And we've already got some submissions, and obviously we can't wait to talk to Professor Lowenthal about asteroids, meteors, and, you know, space rocks.
1: Yeah.
0: Welcome to the show, Professor.
2: Thank you so much. Glad to be here.
0: All right. We'll be back with Nerd Wars and a professor.
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0: course, they might be giants. What is a shooting star? Professor James Lowenthal, what is a shooting star?
1: Oh, thank you, Steve, and nice to be here with you too, Will. A shooting star is usually a grain of sand that is zooming through the solar system and happens to get too close to the Earth, gets pulled in by Earth's gravity, and is raining down onto the Earth by flying through the atmosphere at a speed of tens to hundreds of kilometers per second. And
2: good God.
1: It's going so fast that in the atmosphere it heats up just the way we know spacecraft heat up. You know, the space shuttle used to happen all the time. The Artemis crew had special heat protective shields on their spacecraft because the heat of reentry is so great that it could potentially burn up the spacecraft, as we know has happened tragically. But for a meteor, for a grain of sand coming in, it is the end of the line. It's going to burn up completely from that that heat of the friction of reentry, and that's what you see is the glow of a bright hot thing. But it's tiny. It's maybe a pebble. If it's bigger than a pebble, if it's say a rock you could hold in your hand, then there's a good chance that it will actually survive that reentry. But those are much rarer. The much more common ones, and the ones that you're likely to see on a clear dark night, are just grains of sand.
0: Just grains of sand. Like literally, that wasn't like a metaphor for how vast space is.
1: No. Literally,
0: wow.
1: Grains of sand.
0: All right. Amazing. So it's very common. You see shooting stars all the time.
1: I was out on the Hadley Dyke two nights ago looking at the beautiful, beautiful conjunction, which is just a close pairing of Venus and Jupiter and Mercury.
0: Yeah.
1: And I saw three, four shooting stars out there. It actually prompted me to go check. Wait a second. Is there a meteor shower happening now? And there isn't. They were just random, and I was just getting lucky.
0: Okay. So our atmosphere protects us from rocks hitting us in the head all the time from space.
1: Otherwise, the surface of the Earth would look more like the surface of the moon, pockmarked with craters.
0: Okay, so let's get right into the one that landed in the middle of Cape Cod Bay. Was it aliens throwing rocks at us?
1: Yes, but I'll have to kill you.
0: All right. What do you know about it? What do you know about the one that landed in Cape Cod Bay?
1: I know. I'm bummed that I missed it. You're talking about the one a couple of weeks ago with a sonic boom heard all over New England at 2 o'clock in the afternoon on a Saturday or a Friday, whatever it was. I happened to be up in Bennington, Vermont, helping my daughter move out from – she just graduated from college.
0: Good job, Dad.
1: Thank you so much. And we were in and out of the house. We could have seen it if we'd been looking in the right place at the right time. But nobody told us that there was about to be a once-in-a-lifetime giant daytime fireball in the sky. So we missed it. But what we know about it is it's just a bigger version of what we just described. It was probably a boulder. It was probably not bigger than, I don't know, a foot or two across. If it had been bigger than that, then it would have been an even bigger explosion as it broke up in the atmosphere or hit the ground or hit the water, and it would have made a bigger splash. But something about the size of, a boulder that you could just barely hold in your arms would make that kind of spectacular entry in a sonic boom and be seen during the daytime.
0: Do you think they'll find it? Is this something that is findable? Cod Bay isn't that deep.
1: Well, I don't know. I'm sure people are working on it. You know, the one that that fell in Siberia in the late 2010s it fell in a lake.
0: Yeah.
1: And instantly people went out looking for it. But a lake is much smaller than Cape Cod Bay.
0: Sure.
1: At least that lake was. And they were able to find it and to bring it up. So I'm sure people are hoping the same for this one, but we'll just have to see.
0: Amazing. Amazing. We have to go, but we'll be back, I promise. We're here with Professor James Lowenthal from Smith College and Nighttime Will. It's Nerd Wars. We have an actual professor here. We have to behave and try to pretend we're smart.
1: Now we're overrated.
3: This is Michelle from Northampton, and you're listening to The River. Different is good.

0: It's Nerd Wars with my buddy Nighttime Will and Professor James Lowenthal. We're talking about space rocks.
1: Yep.
0: Now, the one that landed in the middle of Cape Cod Bay and went to the ground, Professor, are they pretty much all the same thing? I mean, have we discovered new elements and something new for the periodic table from space or what?
2: Not yet, no. In fact, one of the just most amazing things about astrophysics is our ability to look way back in time and way out in space, mm-hmm. using telescopes here on the surface of the Earth, studying not just things in our solar system, not just things in our galaxy, but other galaxies stretching back so far in space that we're looking back in time 95% of the way to the Big Bang.
1: Wow.
2: We're seeing light that was emitted when the universe was just a couple of 100 million years old compared to the 14 billion it is now. And what have we found? Always the same elements. Always hydrogen and helium and carbon and oxygen and nitrogen and iron. The other elements in the periodic table, we've never discovered something new in space since we discovered helium on the sun. It's called helium because of the Greek root for the word sun, which is helios. Helium was this mystery element discovered on the sun, but turns out it's here on the Earth. We just hadn't found it yet. So all the elements we know of, we know them right here on the Earth, and never have we found a new element on an asteroid or a comet.
0: That's kind of crazy, right?
2: It's fantastic.
0: Yeah, it's fantastic crazy.
2: It's the kind of confirmation of scientific principles that is really beautiful. Like the rules that apply here, they also apply elsewhere. They're the same rules. Mm. It was sort of like the realization that what makes the moon go around the Earth is the same thing that makes the apple fall down to the ground. It's gravity. It's universal.
1: Mm-hmm. Yep.
0: All right. So now talking about the chemical makeup of a space rock, we had the Three-Eye Atlas that was really fun watching it get closer and closer. And we identified that far enough away so that we had lots of time to observe it and speculate that it was full of aliens and it was an attack ship and it was, you know, I mean, I love a good conspiracy theory. I do.
2: You got one.
0: You know, right? But it was a big chunk of rock that kind of came and looped around the sun. It came relatively close to Earth, relatively close enough so that we could find out a few things about it maybe?
2: Yes, we found some surprises, and we should expect surprises when something new comes like that. The context is it's only the third rock to come into the solar system from outside the solar system. The solar system, meaning the sun, the planets that go around it, and all mm-hmm. the other stuff that go around the sun, including all those little bits of grains of sand that we were talking about that fall onto the Earth and make meteors that are constantly falling onto Jupiter and Mars and the moon and everything else. There's a lot of little bits of debris in the solar system. There are clouds of them, the asteroids that orbit around the sun between Mars and Jupiter. There are asteroids closer to the Earth. There are asteroids that hang out closer to Jupiter. There are millions, trillions of little bits of rock in the outer solar system, the Oort cloud where some comets come from, the Kuiper belt. We see them, in fact, only when they come in close and they either develop a big puff of vapor around them that then reflects sunlight and shows up as a comet, or when they actually strike an object. But we know that there are huge reservoirs of these things in the solar system. And the vast majority of things that we've ever seen moving in the solar system are from the solar system itself. They were made at the same time in the same place 4.6 billion years ago when the sun was made and the Earth was made. They're leftover debris from that process. 3I Atlas and the other two that came before it came from a different solar system. They came from a different star system that was probably several light years away. The closest star to the Earth right now is 4 light years away. The Milky Way galaxy is 100,000 light years across. There are 100 billion stars in the Milky Way. All of them were made in a process similar to the one that our sun was made in. They were made when a cloud of gas and dust collapsed under gravity and turned into a swirling disk with the sun at the center and the planets formed out of that disk. And all that other debris also was wrapped up in that same process. And ours was not unique. We know that process is happening to this day all around the Milky Way. There are thousands of star-forming places. So it's not a surprise that at some point, some rock from another star and its solar system and its planet and its debris should get kicked out and find its way into our solar system. And that's exactly what happened. Mm-hmm. What we didn't know was what we learned was that there are pretty different chemical elements and ratios and therefore probably formation processes than the ones we were familiar with here in our solar system.
1: Yeah, I was reading that it was full of water and carbon dioxide and methane.
2: Yes, and those are very common elements. We see them in all star-forming systems. But it also had a lot of nickel and very little iron, and that was a surprise.
0: The very little iron was the biggest surprise. All right. We're here with Professor James Lowenthal. You're listening to Nerd Wars with my buddy Nighttime Will. We'll be right back.
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0: I would pick someone from the Tolkien world.
1: I was thinking you might.
0: Yeah.
1: I was thinking you might. Who?
0: All right, I thought you'd be surprised that I didn't go for Star Trek.
1: No, I'm not surprised at all.
0: I'm picking Elijah Wood.
1: What?
0: Yeah. Frodo
1: why?
0: Baggins.
1: Why? Tell me why.
0: He's got that the boyish quality that Anakin Skywalker certainly has in Star Wars, and also a propensity to become very evil. So I think he's the perfect one.
1: Okay, very good. Wow. All right. Professor James Lowenthal, do you want to recast Anakin Skywalker from Star Wars?
2: I'm going to defer to the experts here.
1: All right. Well, let's see. We have Scotty Dawn Patrol on the line. Let's see what he has to say. Let me ask you this. Scotty Dawn Patrol, would you like to recast Anakin Skywalker, and who would you like to recast Anakin Skywalker with?
3: Oh, hell yeah. The vampire Lestat.
1: Okay. Thank you so much.
3: Why not?
1: Why so?
3: It's a trippy show. Anyway.
1: All right. It's a trippy show. Very good. That's a good argument. I like all right. that. All right. Now, Ace from Northampton. Nerds, kill your sacred cows. Don't declare a casting perfect. You yourselves loved Obi-Wan's recast as Ewan McGregor, even as great Sir Alec Guinness was, and Hayden Christensen grew as an actor and did a bang-up job as Anakin in later works. You know what? I agree. I agree with that 100%. I think Hayden Christensen grew into the role great, and I think he was kind of a lot like Mark Hamill in Episode 8, misdirected. I don't think he was directed well enough. Mm. I think Lucas had too much to do with it as far as telling him what to say and how to act. And I think it was beyond his station at the time.
0: I hate sand.
1: I don't like sand, right. And the thing is, I think Lucas is telling him to be a little more whiny, because we've already established the fact that Luke Skywalker in earlier movies is a whiny teenager.
0: Yeah. Yes.
1: And
0: yeah,
1: this is where it comes from. All right. Genetics. What are you going to do? You can't outrun them. Professor Lowenthal, thank you so much for being here.
2: My pleasure.
1: Appreciate it so much. And if you hear anything more about that space rock in the middle of Cape Cod Bay, please call us.
2: You'll be the first to know.
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0: Mumford & Sons and Sierra Farrell together on the river. Sierra Farrell will be playing at Pines Theater, Look Park, in September in Florence, Massachusetts. Sugar Mountain before that, one of Neil Young's early songs, back when he was a teenager in Canada, writing great songs. Just like Jackson Browne was writing great stuff when he was like 19, he wrote These Days. Edie Brickell started off the midday show today, What I Am. What I Am is your DJ for the next 5 hours or so. We've got some music coming up from cellist-turned-pop star, well, aspiring pop star, Yeems. And also a story about media impressions back in the non-digital age from Dr. Hook.
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0: on, touch me. Hey, Ray. 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Tell them who we are.
1: Well, we're big rock singers. We got golden fingers. And we're loved everywhere we go.
0: That sounds like us.
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0: Right.

0: The fabulous Womack Sisters. Song called Chauffeur. Warren Treaty before that. Hi ho. Warren Treaty, part of Juneteenth, the first night of the Green River Festival. Next Friday, they'll be appearing at the Franklin County Fairgrounds. 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

0: Lucy Dacus, planting tomatoes. That's her new one. Lucy's going to be playing at Mass Mocha on July 23rd. Her boy genius bandmate, Phoebe Bridgers, had a pre-sale yesterday for two nights at the Boston Garden. Well, it's known as the TD Garden now, but I just can't get used to saying that. I saw AC/DC at the Boston Garden in 1980. And now here in 2026, I stick my nose into my stepdaughter's bedroom, and she and her future college roommate are in there refreshing their screens over and over again, trying to get Phoebe Bridgers tickets from Ticketmaster with all their fan-friendly policies. Hey, it's Jim Neal. How are you? It is a Thursday. We've got some Dar Williams coming up and Barty Strange.
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0: Weezer and Best Coast together. A song called Go Away. Steve Earle before that with the Galway Girl. Steve's playing July 7th at the Academy of Music in Northampton. I just finished watching the TV show The Wire, all five seasons, for the second time since it came out. And it was like watching it for the first time. So much great stuff in The Wire. And Steve Earle plays a small part as a sponsor in AA for our friend Bubbles. Bubs, as he's known to his friends on the street and in the police force. And there's just so much to be learned from watching The Wire about politics and about people and just about making good TV, good movies. We got some Soul Asylum coming up. Also, George Harrison.
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0: It's Beba Doobie on the river. We also heard from Wilson Pickett, George Harrison, Soul Asylum. What an interesting pie of music that was, eh? It is a late Thursday morning tonight at Forbes Library on the Hess Performance Stage right up front. There is a presentation of the Gertrude E. Smith Trustees Award to Deben Bruce and Jared Green, who have served as trustees of the library for some time now, and that's going to be a ceremony, but followed by some musical entertainment. So it's not all business and awards. Tracy Grammer and Jim Henry take the stage right afterwards, around 7 o'clock or so. That's all happening this evening outside the Forbes Library in Northampton.
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0: The Sacred Souls. Grooving along. Any Old Fools, the name of that one. Donnie Takes the Bus came from Fantastic Cat, who were playing the Arcadia Folk Festival at the end of August in East Hampton at the Arcadia Wildlife Sanctuary. Fantastic Cat, I have yet to see them. They've become quite popular around here. Their new album is called Cat Out of Hell.
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Just a perfect day. 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And then later,

0: Father John Misty on the river, The Payoff. Till My Heart Stops before that from The Beths from New Zealand. The Beths playing at the Green River Festival next weekend. Lou Reed before that with Perfect Day. Welcome to the lunch hour on a Thursday afternoon. I'm Jim Neal. I got some great music planned for you this afternoon. Coming right up, we're going to have something from Oasis.
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4: 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Sometimes it is.

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It's going to be a good day, isn't it? 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

You know that guitar you hardly ever play? The one you tell yourself you should be playing, but what? Why don't you just get rid of that guitar and get a guitar you love playing? I bet you'll play more, which is what you really want, right? Why don't you trade in that guitar you're not playing for a guitar you'll

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0: New from the Strokes on the River, Going Shopping. 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The other ones are fine. But they will be playing, I would wager, most of that first record when they take the stage outdoors at South Deerfield's Treehouse Brewing Summer Stage on August 13th.
1: It is a
0: Thursday night, all right? 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So that'll be a blast. 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

0: 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New music from Modest Mouse. They're playing at Treehouse on the 20th of August. Pickin' Dragon's Pockets is the name of that song. My Baby Left Me. Before that, from Creedence. And Henry Jameson and Lady Lamb before that teamed up for a song called Hudson.
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0: Death Cab for Cutie on the River Riptides. New from them. Where Your Blues Come From's from Gina Coleman and Misty Blues, the Misty Blues band playing at the Green River Festival next weekend. Tom Tom Club started off the hour. Coming up, we got some Dust Bowl Revival and a little recipe for love from The Search.
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biscuit or a croissant? 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When you're on Route 9 at the Northampton-Williamsburg line and the sun is on its way up, stop for a breakfast sandwich at Bread Euphoria.

0: Brandi Carlile, it's a new one from Brandi, Life on the Run. She's going to be at Tanglewood on August 18th. Ricky Lee Jones before that with Chucky's in Love. Jim with you on a Thursday afternoon. You know, we have a ticket window on Steve's show in the morning, and we also have an online version of it that you could win tickets. 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You could win tickets to Black Uhuru this Friday at the Stone Church in Brattleboro. Talking Heads tribute band Start Making Sense at the Shea in Turner's Falls on Saturday. David Wax Museum this Sunday, June 14th. That's happening at the Iron Horse. 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

0: Sam Fender and Olivia Dean on the river. Fleetwood Mac before that with Silver Springs. Quite a story behind that one. It was recorded for the Rumors album. It did not appear on the Rumors album. It's a Stevie Nicks composition. She wrote it lamenting what her relationship could have been with Lindsey Buckingham. She thought it was one of the best songs she ever wrote. Lindsey wrote Go Your Own Way as their breakup song, and Lindsey vetoed Silver Springs going on Rumors and ended up on the B-side of Go Your Own Way. Oh, the misogyny involved in this. It made for some good music, I'll tell you. Jim with you. Thursday afternoon, we got some Mike Doty and Johnny Cash coming up.
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0: It's the band Metric, Victim of Luck. Kind of conjuring up 80s band Missing Persons there to my ears. Chuck Prophet before that, Wake the Dead, and the New Cobras started off the 2 o'clock hour with Soul Groove 66 Part 1. Don't know if they ever got around to Part 2. So what's going on? What's going on tonight? Let's look at the concert calendar. It being Thursday, June 11th, Kim Ritchie, country legend, is at the Parlor Room. Country cult legend. The Brothers Osborne are at Treehouse tonight. House of Hamel, member of Enter the Haggis, and partner, will be at the Iron Horse tonight. That's three good picks for live music in the Valley this evening.
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1: And now, inside Thorns in downtown Northampton.
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0: New from B.B. Stockwell. It's called What You Know. Soulful Shade of Blue came from Nico Case. That's going to do it for me, Jim Neal. Thanks for being in tune and joining me for this midday show. I'll be here every day from 10 to 3 until something else happens. Tune in to Jim Neal's Jukebox Sunday night, 6 to 9. Bunch of new music and some oldies that I think you'll dig. Right after the local show from 5 to 6 every Sunday afternoon.
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0: New music from Jack White, G.O.D. and the Broken Ribs. That sounds like a band name. And Swell Season with When Your Mind's Made Up, and Blondie with Dreamin'. It's 93.9 The River. You've got an afternoon of Philville upon you. I'll carry you through till 7 o'clock. Got Nighttime Will coming in after that. It's 93.9.
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0: Music from Dear Tick, Mary Singletary, also Elvis Costello with Accidents Will Happen, some My Morning Jacket, and Little Feet, Easy to Slip. They are on their last final tour, and they did come through Treehouse. Did you go see them? I heard it was a really, really good show, and you know, Treehouse is just a great space, a lot of fun. There's so many great bands coming to Treehouse, and it's just a really nice atmosphere, so I highly recommend it. If there's a band coming that you want to go see, you should try and pick up tickets because it's really a lot of fun. It's 93.9 The River. 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
1: Welcome to Bird Songs. I'm Dan Zomek from Sugarloaf Gardens, and we're talking about unusual birds that have showed up in the valley, and a red-headed woodpecker was found in the Montague Sand Plains. Now, red-headed woodpeckers, when I was growing up, were fairly common around the area. They receded southward for a time, but now up in the Montague Sand Plains, a colony has been found of up to five or six birds, a couple of males and a few females as well. This is a very showy bird, a bright red head on the males, black and white in the wings, and then a white chest. They're about 9 1/4 inches, and we did not know this colony existed until this year, so pretty special to find it up in the sand plains. So if you're up that way, be on the listen for whippoorwills and be on the lookout for red-headed woodpeckers.

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0: That's new music from the Revivalists' Heartstop. 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Lenoir on the Blues Break with The Whale Has Swallowed Me. 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

0: New music from Mumford & Sons with Sierra Farrell and Here. Warren Treaty with Five More Minutes, one of the many bands I'm looking forward to the Green River Festival this year. We're like a week away, so if you haven't bought tickets, you probably should. It's 93.9 The River. Also played Trey Anastasio and Wilco, who will be part of the Solid Sound Festival this year that is also coming up in just a couple of weeks. So much going on. It's 93.9 The River.
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2: 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The word inventive comes to mind. Woody Guthrie painted "This Machine Kills Fascists" on his guitar and sang songs that made people change the way they think. Then you have St. Vincent. Her whole approach to the guitar is so original and inspiring. There's Jimi Hendrix and Joni Mitchell and Kurt Cobain and Chuck Berry. Influential guitarists. The list goes on. 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Gibson, Fender, Gretsch, Martin, Epiphone. 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Plug a Gibson SG into a Vox amp. Strum a Martin D28. Then a Gibson J45. We're not a museum. 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

0: That's new music from Kurt Vile, Chance to Bleed, on 93.9 The River. Kurt Vile and the Violators are going to be at the Green River Festival. And even though Jay Maskus is performing on a different day, I wonder if Kurt is going to be able to convince him to come out on stage. Because, you know, they have some songs together. It could happen. We'll see. Fingers crossed. The Beatles with Tomorrow Never Knows, some Tristan and the Cranberries as well. It's 93.9 The River, streaming online, WRSI.com. I've got music from the Black Keys. After this,
1: ready to hear the titles of books recently censored, banned, removed from school libraries in Utah? I'm Bill Newman for the Civil Liberties Minute. Kurt Vonnegut's Slaughterhouse-Five, Toni Morrison's The Bluest Eye, Khalid Hosseini's The Kite Runner, Maya Angelou's I Know Why the Caged Bird Sings, all pulled off the shelves to comply with the state's overbroad sensitive materials law. A law that requires Utah school libraries to toss out every book that contains even a single fleeting description of sex, no matter its content, no matter how age-appropriate, no matter how acclaimed, valuable, and important the book is. Hundreds of books have been removed. Books by Nobel Prize winners, National Book Award finalists, and Presidential Medal of Freedom recipients. An unsurprising result, perhaps, given that the law treats a 17-year-old preparing for college the same as a kindergartner learning to sound out words. We're not making this up. In January, the ACLU of Utah sued in federal court, seeking an order that the law be declared unconstitutional and the books returned to the shelves. Sadly, Utah is part of a nationwide trend of states enacting such censorship laws, so what happens there may well matter everywhere. As ACLU of Utah attorney Tom Ford summarized, this law silences authors, denies students access to ideas, violates the First Amendment, and must be struck down. The Civil Liberties Minute is made possible by the ACLU, because freedom can't protect itself.
2: Smell that bread. She's my baby. Smell that bread. I love my baby.
3: The breakfast sandwich is ubiquitous these days. 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

0: New music from Biba Doobie. All I Did Was Dream of You. Alabama Shakes with Hold On, going to be at Tanglewood on September 5th. Some Tom Petty in there and Prince as well. There's a lot of great shows happening right now. Black Uhuru at the Stone Church, Start Making Sense, 77 to 79 at the Shea Theater. The Toxards with Lakeside Effects at the Drake, or David Wax Museum and Lowland Hum at the Iron Horse. Tickets for these shows available right now, but you have to enter in for your chance to win. 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
4: Bratwurst was something I always wanted to try. By the third batch, I put some brats out in the case. A woman who had been a Pekarsky's regular for years noticed. "Michael," she said, "I see you're making bratwurst." "Yes," I said. "Would you like to try some?" "One, just one," she said. A couple weeks later, she came back in for more. "Michael," she said, "you..."

0: brought me back to my grandmother's kitchen in Bavaria. Pekarsky's, the home of New England farm-made sausage. Just a couple of minutes off of I-91 in South Deerfield.
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0: That's new music from Rostam, Back of a Truck. You know him from Vampire Weekend, one of the key elements of Vampire Weekend. Also, Lucy Dacus with Brando. She's going to be at Mass Mocha on July 23rd. Left Bank with Pretty Ballerina and The Kinks, Big Sky. What's a big sky today? It's 93.9 The River. This is an edition of Philville, carrying you through till 7 o'clock on Nighttime Will coming in after that, and he'll carry you through the night right here on the river.
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0: New music from Noah Kahan, The Doors. Also, Maggie Rogers with Sylvan Esso and Anthems for a 17-Year-Old Girl, some Tom Waits and Tori Amos. 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Green River Festival is around the corner. And if you go, you know, we've got a tent. Stop by, get some shade, hang out with us, maybe record a liner or two, and have a cold drink from Amherst Brewing Company. 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

0: Yeah, new music from Brother Wallace. You're the man on 93.9 The River. I think I might be introducing Brother Wallace. I'm looking forward to his show a lot. I think it's going to be really, really good. Also, the Rolling Stones with Miss You, Fits in the Tantrums, Jay Giles Band. If you don't have tickets yet to the Green River Festival, first of all, what's going on? 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
1: Welcome to Bird Songs. I'm Dan Zomek from Sugarloaf Gardens, and we're talking about unusual birds that have showed up in the valley. And a red-headed woodpecker was found in the Montague Sand Plains. Now, red-headed woodpeckers, when I was growing up, were fairly common around the area. They receded southward for a time, but now up in the Montague Sand Plains, a colony has been found of up to five or six birds, a couple of males and a few females as well. This is a very showy bird, a bright red head on the males, black and white in the wings, and then a white chest. They're about 9 1/4 inches, and we did not know this colony existed until this year, so pretty special to find it up in the sand plains. So if you're up that way, be on the listen for whippoorwills and be on the lookout for red-headed woodpeckers.

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0: New music from The Strokes, Going Shopping. Lucas Nelson and Promise of the Real, Sticks and Stones. Lucas Nelson going to be at Tanglewood along with Tedeschi Trucks on September 2nd. Also, Smithereens and the Long Riders, 10-5-60 on 93.9 The River. Well, that brings me back. Chuck Prophet called it the Paisley Park movement or the Paisley Underground that was kind of pre-alt country. They hadn't quite decided on alt country as yet. And so all of these bands were, you know, influenced by the Byrds and countless others. And they were doing a whole lot of crazy stuff in the early 80s. And they called it the Paisley Underground. It's 93.9 The River.
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0: There's music from Mount Joy and Gigi Perez in the middle. Also the Supremes, the High Women, and Katrina and the Waves. Just walking on sunshine. It's 93.9 The River. That just about does it for me. Nighttime Will is coming up. He'll carry you through the night right here on the river.
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0: Back in Love from Suki Waterhouse. Bob Marley and the Wailers were jamming, and then Pet Shop Boys played us West End Girls. Good evening on this Thursday, June 11th. It's nighttime, Will, and, well, what are we going to do tonight? Well, we got to talk about Nerd Wars this morning because it was a lot of fun. We spent almost no time talking about Star Wars. We talked about something else very interesting, though. We'll get into that later. We need to take a break right now, and then a song about something that is going on outside for most of this week.
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0: It helps if you turn on the microphone, doesn't it? Death Cab for Cutie. That one's called Riptides. The Blasters with American Music, Annie and the Caldwells, and then Style Council. Something we've all been experiencing this week. Long, hot summer. Emphasis on the hot. It was 80 degrees in my bedroom at 7 this morning, and I was not pleased about that. Yeah, today, high of 90. Tomorrow, rainy with a high of 90, so it's going to get even more humid. Ugh. And then high 80s Saturday and Sunday. And guess what? It's going to rain again on Sunday. Oh, every week it rains on Sunday.
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5: 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In 1990, we brought the United Farm Workers here to speak at our Hot Food, Hot Jazz Festival. Elizabeth Warren campaigned for Senate at the Black Sheep in 2012. 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

0: Love Me Not. That is Grace Potter. Misty Blues Band out of the Berkshires with Battle Cry. You can check out their Battle Cry at Green River Festival, which is coming up fast. It'll be here before you know it. The 19th, man. Woo. And Lou Reed with Satellite of Love. Now, this morning on Nerd Wars, we spent very little time talking about Star Wars because Professor James Lowenthal from Smith College was here talking about astronomy. And it was fascinating. We were talking about what are meteors, meteorites. There was this one particular moment when he started describing the scale of space, right? We're one small planet in our solar system, and our solar system is one teeny tiny speck inside of the Milky Way galaxy, which is one galaxy amongst trillions of other galaxies in the universe. It really gives you an almost terrifying sense of scale, but it was a lovely conversation. It's going to be up on podcast at WRSI.com if you want to check it out. And we are definitely having Professor Lowenthal back on Nerd Wars because that was just too much fun.
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